Oh, I remember how it was. Family Life Radio, I'm Sam. I remember when I was holding on for dear life. And now I'm holding on to him. Because he's always been holding on to us. Song that says it just right. Brand new from John Reddick, and I love it. It's called Holding On Family Life Radio.

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1: 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Are you happy? 888-888-9976. I know there's a difference between happiness and joy. Here is Hillsong.

0: So sweet. Hillsong Worship, family-funded Family Life Radio. Thanks for hanging out on Friday night. My name is Sam, 888-888-9976. Are you happy? It's weird because I would look at my life and think, yes, I'm very happy. I love my husband. I love our daughter. I love our jobs and our friends and all the things that God sends. Then there's this sort of restlessness and almost an unsatisfied spirit. It's like when you get this amazing dinner that you're looking forward to and you eat it, and then at the end you're like, and I want more, and I'm going to go eat some sugar cereal, and I'm going to add more to whatever has been given. Just this feeling of not being quite full, not quite satisfied. What is that? I was reading Psalm 104 this morning, and it says, when he opens his hand, I'm satisfied with good things. So it's not just the good things, but it's the fact of who gave them to us. And I think the more interested I get in him rather than the things, the more satisfied I will be. I will be satisfied with good things, Lord. Thank you for opening your hand.
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0: on Family Life Radio. 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
1: Hi, this is Paisley.
0: Paisley, you just qualified for the Backyard Summer Concert Series. You sound like you have a whole crowd of people with you, Paisley.
1: Yeah.
0: Who is there? Introduce me to everybody.
1: Okay, so I have my Mimi and my Papa, Sandy and Mike, and then I have my two sisters, Paisley and Brindley, and I have my mom and my dad, Jessica and Dustin.
0: Oh my goodness. I love every single one of you guys, and you qualified. I've got an All Joy CD and bracelet from Natalie Lane that I'm going to mail to you. And then you guys are in the drawing for next week's Summer Backyard Concert Series with Natalie Lane. Yes! If you want to qualify for your group, Monday morning with Kankle Fritz and Friends, your next chance. 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

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When life gets hard, if you feel like, I just need to be away from people, I get that. 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

0: Lauren Daigle, Family Funded, Family Life Radio on Friday night. My name is Sam. I like it when God shows me how I'm off base. Our daughter has a class in a neighborhood where there are a lot of people who park giant RVs, and they're living out of the RVs, and there's kind of like little tents, and there's a bunch of garbage and people, homeless people all around there. And as I walked by it, I was thinking, ugh, I wish they weren't here. And I wish that things were nice and not all junky and messy like this. And then I looked up and I saw that Gospel Mission had their search and rescue van there, and they were actually handing out cold water and talking to people about Jesus. I know when God found me, I was parked where I shouldn't be, and he handed me some cold water. Thank you, God. Change my eyes so I can see what matters to you.
1: She came to us completely, truly homeless when she was 17 years old with a one-year-old little boy, and moved into our residential program.
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1: She had a big dream of being a nurse, which is a stretch when you're a single teenage mom, and going to nursing school is very difficult. She lived in the residential program for about a year. She came to know Christ while she was in the program, joined a church, earned her GED through Hope House, and we were able to help her move on to college. And it took about 6 years, but I got to sit in the auditorium as it was the pinning ceremony where nurses get pinned, and she had her then, at that point, 8-year-old son come across the stage to pin her nursing pin on her.
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Would you do a 5-day Bible devotional with me? 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
1: So what is a salad bowl full of money? 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That is the good news of the day with Kenkel Fritz and Friends. 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
1: Family Life Radio, when you feel stressed, how do you lift yourself up? I asked the question, my favorite answer coming up next after CC Winans. This is for you, especially if you have a really stressful job. I'm Sam. It's on the way.

0: Cece Winans, Family Funded, Family Life Radio. Thank you for being here tonight. My name is Sam. How do you deal with stress?
1: We're under a lot of stress at work. And so what we do to reduce the stress and to make each other happy is we listen to music, we color in coloring books and crayons.
0: Good for you!
1: We just have a lot of fun. We make ourselves do things that make us happy.
0: I think when times aren't innocent, that the more innocent we can be in the things we choose to do, just fun child things like dancing wildly to music and painting pictures and playing with the dog, that those are things that bring back our own innocence and joy.
1: Absolutely.
0: Maybe even do that this weekend or tonight and get someone in your family or some of your friends involved. Because coloring and silly dancing is much more fun when you've got friends.
2: You may not always see it, but there are kids living near you who are in situations no child should have to experience. 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
3: 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Dr. Randy here. Love that you're part of the show today. If you can hang around for a few minutes, I think you're going to find some help, some encouragement. If nothing else, you're going to hear the stories of some people, and you're going to be able to pray for them because they need it. And you're going to be able to say, thank you, Lord. I've learned some lessons, and I didn't go down that path, and I'm not there today. Or you can learn something to help you and me not go down that path. How's that sound? Helping people make godly decisions for life intentionally. That's a big part of what we do from our Intentional Living Center. If you want to share with your comments, do so by calling 888-888-1717. 888-888-1717. Let's go. Diane, you're up first in Arizona. What's going on with you today?
4: My daughter's grown up. She's 31, and she has two little boys. And we have a good relationship with each other. However, 3 months ago, her husband passed away, and she doesn't open up at all. She just says everything is fine. And then when she does have a breakdown, she has it all by herself, and then she comes and tells me about it later. And I'd like to be more intentional in having conversations with her about her grief and what she's going through, but I don't know how.
3: Has your daughter always been one to kind of protect others from her emotions?
4: Yeah, she's exactly like her mother.
3: Well, maybe that's where you begin then, Diane, just to go to her and say, honey, you're just like me. And, you know, if dad were to pass away, I'd probably do the same thing to protect your kids. How long have they been married, Diane?
4: They were married 11 years. He was diagnosed last year with stage 4 colon cancer. So it wasn't totally unexpected, but it was a lot faster than she thought.
3: Yeah. Listen, let me add one more thing for you, Diane, and that is you got to follow her speed, not your own. When a person is processing something in their own life, adult, they've got to make their own decisions. And I know we can see things in the lives of people we love that we'd say, that is really dumb. Dare I say even stupid. Dangerous. And there's times you have to step in, I get it. But generally, when people are trying to go through something, what they need is someone who can stand by their side, ask the right questions. How can I help? Ask for permission before you offer advice. Hey, I was thinking about something. Would it be okay if I shared it with you? Or asking questions that force them to think. Well, what would you like to see different in your life? Well, what one thing could you do that would make that possible? How is God involved in the decision-making? In other words, putting back into their lap the kind of questions and so on that make them think. They're not answering to you. That's not important. This is their life. But you walk with a person at the speed that they're at. Sometimes what happens is you got a person who's just stuck and we're running by them at 60 miles an hour saying, come along. Sometimes you have to just sit and say, how can I help you today? How can I pray for you today? Be present. That's what they say, right? Be present. Be there. Be mindful. These are all the terms we hear today. In other words, I'm going to be with you because I love you and I want the best for you. I'm not going to try to control you or make you do what I think you should do, even though some of us love to do that, but just to sit and be a part of their life. I hope that helps, Diane. I know you see it. It's clear to you, but not so clear to them. One day at a time. Hey, you know, yesterday I talked with Andrew, if you heard it. He's the overly responsible one caring for an elderly parent and just tired, trying to go to school, trying to do everything. The family's not helping and feeling pretty overwhelmed. Well, Latisse called from New Mexico And she wants to offer some help and encouragement. Hi, Latisse. How are you?
5: I'm doing great. How are you doing?
3: Good. What would you say to Andrew and other caregivers who are feeling a little overwhelmed?
5: Well, first of all, I would say check out the person you're taking care of. Check out their insurance, because a lot of the insurances have what is called a care coordinator, and they can set you up with respite care for yourself, which means they can get someone to come into the home, take care of mom or dad or whoever for a couple of hours so you can go take a break. Mm. And a lot of people don't realize that they have that right at their fingertips.
3: Is that what you do? Or have you been through this yourself or what?
5: Yeah, I was a caregiver for 17 years outside of my home, but I'm also a caregiver for the last 16 years inside my home.
3: Hmm.
5: My son was diagnosed with Duchenne muscular dystrophy at the age of, right before he turned 6. And he's 19 years old now. Mm-hmm. And so I do have a husband, so I can get in a car and go drive and get away.
3: Yeah.
5: And also, too, I do sometimes work away from home, right? So, but there's a lot of doctor's appointments, a lot of this and a lot of that, you know, going on where I do feel overwhelmed. And I'm just glad that we have that option where if we both need to get away since he's over the age of 18 now, we can leave him with the caregiver for a couple of hours and, you know, go to a movie, go out to dinner, go do what we need to go do to, you know, just to have some time away.
3: Yeah.
5: And he is, I tease him and say that he's Mr. Mom because he's at the house during the day when I'm at work, and so I do have that help, but it's really hard when it's siblings, you know. Sometimes you just have to, you know, get that help. And there's also support groups across the United States for people who take care of their parents and who are caregivers of a child that have disabilities.
3: Well, and I think the bottom line is what you're saying, Latisse, is get some help. Can't do it by yourself. If the family ain't going to kick in, and there's a point where you got to say, I'm giving up on them, they're not going to help. But I got to look at resources. That's a great suggestion. Look at the insurance policy. Maybe in your community, there's support. There's a lot of organizations. There's usually a lot of support and money out there more than you realize that can be helpful when you're going through a difficult time. So, Andrew, if you happen to be listening from yesterday's show, that there's some good counsel for you. Thank you, Latisse, for taking the time to share that with us.
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3: All right, thank you much. 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
8: Thank you for just listening to me and helping my heart today. And I want to tell you something that you need to hear because of what you do. And you're like Paul Harvey. You get the rest of the story. I've been listening to you for a long time. And I tell everybody this. And I tell everybody listening to your show that you've made me a better husband, a better father, a better friend, a better neighbor, a better human being, you and Dr. Lehman and the people that you have on. That you have just, through God, strengthened me. And I am such a better person today because of your show. So please keep doing what you do.
3: Glad to do it. Thank you so much. You know, we have so many wonderful guests on from time to time. My friend, Dr. Kevin Lehman. I haven't had him in here in a while. We got to get him back in. Get an update on what's going on with the guy, Dr. Lehman. Talking about relationships, about life, about living intentionally in Christ. Your comments are welcome. 888-888-1717. I'm going to go to Greg in Arizona. Hi, Greg. How are you? You were looks like you're responding to a caller from yesterday.
9: Yes, Dr. Carlson, just responding to Danielle's comments and your comments, I think you're absolutely on target with the idea of being in a spiritual-based relationship that's supported by two adults who do their homework, come up with a plan, and then follow through on that plan, and then provide responses to their spouse or their partner out of respect.
3: We're talking about money now. We're talking about finance. Oh, yeah. That's what,
9: right.
3: And what Danielle was really struggling with was she wants that. She wants to, but she's not trusting her husband because of different things. And she just doesn't know where to go. And as like you're saying, if we're not on the same page, you know, there's going to be a disaster when it comes to anything in life, but certainly including money.
9: Oh, agreed. And when she talked about being tired of mothering, I believe she's talking about mothering him and following up on him and trying to make sure that he does what he said he was going to do. And that's that just wears a woman out. She doesn't want another child. She wants a partner.
3: Yeah. And that, like I said, she's tired of being a mother. I don't think, you know, I don't think anybody on the day they get married, any woman says, now, you know, I want to be pronounced husband and mother. Hello. Right, Jennifer? You don't want that, do you? Husband and mother? That doesn't even sound right, does it? It sounds sick. And you know what it is? It is. And that cuts both ways. I've often said in the whole area of my teaching and conferences, two people shouldn't get married unless they're mature. Only mature people should get married, not perfect people. We're all sinful people. And so it's not about perfection. Intentionality is not about perfection either. But to be grown up, if you want to you want to have a good life, grow up. Let's just be real candid. We see sometimes, for any number of reasons, a child will not develop as we would consider to be normal. And as a result, they need extra care, and we feel for them because they didn't grow, as we might say, they're not typical, right? And that's sad. But you know, if you're typical and you've got a good mind and you've got a relationship with Jesus Christ, it's time to grow up. And when something gets stuck and doesn't continue to grow, it's a sad thing. All right. Let's do this. Let's take another quick break. We'll be right back. Got some more calls to get to. We're talking about how to live intentionally, make better decisions in your life every day. Number four in the intentionals, how about service to others? Find opportunities in your community today, maybe in your neighborhood. You might have a neighbor just nearby, just maybe 100 yards from your home, that's wrestling and struggling, going through a difficulty in their marriage or their family or their finance, to take them something to eat or just, you know, bring them a book or a word of some encouragement or a CD with Christian music or something just to serve them, or go over and wash their car or clean the yard or do one
7: one thing for that person. It could be someone at work or someone in church. But you know, when we talk about finding freedom spiritually, that occurs as we get outside of ourselves.
3: 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Thanks for being a part of the ministry. And that's, we try to put together teachings and share with you content that can encourage you. 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Thank you for standing with us. 888-888-1717. Back to the calls here in just a moment. Vicki, hold on. We got want to hear what's going on with you and your daughter.
10: Hello, Dr. Randy, Pastor Mike in Phoenix, Arizona. And, you know, there were a few people on the radio that had stated that they had done or believed what God had told them to do by selling what they need to sell and move over to Haiti or do certain things, or maybe the comment of, you know, opening a certain business. You know, sometimes it's God telling us to do something does not necessarily mean that we're going to be successful in what he's telling us to do. So we kind of sometimes have to look at the things in our life and go, well, you know, Lord, I really believe that's what you told me to do, and I did it. If there's anything else you needed me to do, I'll do it. So kind of like God telling Abraham to go sacrifice the son. Well, he went up to the mountain. He didn't do it. He was going to do it, but he didn't sacrifice. But yet he came back successful. The same thing with us. If we really, really believe that God is telling us to do something really in prayer and we're seeking God, we really believe what it is, we should just do it. And as long as it doesn't contradict his word, of course. If it's not successful or it's not whatever it is, it's whatever it is. It's just the way God tells us. It's for our sake also. So God bless you and thank you for your program.
3: Yeah, you're welcome, Pastor Mike. But that's, boy, that's a tough part, isn't it? We sense God wants us to do something. We don't do it. And really hearing him is something we have to be, put our little, I remember as a kid, one of the pastors said, put your spiritual ears on, right? Okay, Vicki, welcome to the show. Says something going on with your daughter. What's going on?
11: Well, in high school, she was a straight A student, valedictorian in high school, hardworking, really gave it her all. Ended up with a presidential scholarship, full ride, paid for everything. First semester going into school, she was living at home, and she didn't want to live on campus. She said, no, I don't need to live on campus. First semester, she kind of blew it and ended up dropping out of a couple of classes and putting her presidential scholarship at risk. She paid for her own classes over the winter break to make up for that so that she could keep her presidential scholarship. And she took classes over break, managed to keep it, went through the next semester, did the same thing, only a little bit worse. So she took summer school classes, paid for that all out of her own money.
3: Good.
11: And was working. Went through the next semester, did the same thing, only this time really dropped about three classes and got an F and a C and an A or something. And lost her presidential scholarship as well as any state scholarship that was backing that up.
3: Mm.
11: And she said she was tired of being a smart kid and tired of working so hard, and so she was just going to go do the basics, which she didn't even do.
3: Yeah.
11: So we put her in the dorm. We did pay for her to live in the dorm for this year. When we had meetings with her to try to keep her on track every few weeks, or is everything going okay and such. Now we're at the end of this last semester for this year, and we said, well, how did it go? How are things? And she started at the top with the good news, which was, you know, she did a lot better, but she still ended up withdrawing from one class, which means she didn't get her scholarship. And she wants to plan to take one class this summer, which will get her back on the state scholarship. She's already lost the other one. But now she's at a point where she doesn't have any money. She's going week by week to do little odd jobs to pay us back. And she's going to need money to pay for summer school. She has no money. I'm like, you better just not go to school. And she's like, I must go to school. But she still hasn't gotten a summer job.
3: Okay, Vicki, let me jump in here. I heard a lot of, we did this and we did that. I think maybe it's time for her to just ask her, what does she want to do with her life, and back off. I mean, she clearly got tired of being of the big fish in the small pond in high school. Now she became a regular fish in a big pond, and she didn't maybe do as well as she thought. And if she, I'm wondering if she's easily discouraged and gives up.
11: I didn't think she was, but it seems like that's what's happening. I mean,
3: seems to be the evidence. I mean, the fact that she drops classes and so on, she, whatever it is she's wrestling with, has nothing to do with not being smart enough to do this. It has everything to do with her either motivation to do it, the reason she's doing it, why she's doing it, why she, you know, what's important to her in her life. Maybe she's doing this just for you guys in her mind. She didn't even know. I think if that were my daughter, I'd sit down with her. I'd say, honey, it was your decision. You had a great scholarship, but what do you want to do with your life? You don't have to go to college to please me. You don't have to get a degree to please me. I'm going to love you anyway. I just hate to see you not, you know, excel in whatever it is important to you. And I would sort of get the monkey off your back and put it back on hers and let her decide what does she want to do with her life. She sounds like a smart young lady who's willing to work hard to do what she needs to do, but she just hasn't clicked with her yet that this is something she's got to go and do on her own.
11: Uh-huh.
3: She had it all handed to her. Now she's going to have to work for it. Does she want it or not?
11: So if she comes and asks us for money to pay for summer school tuition so she can try to save her scholarship, should we loan her the money, or we already did that and that's just chalking up her bills and we just say no, you know?
12: Yeah. Listen, Vicki, I'm not sure you heard me. I think it's really important that you do first things first. And the first thing would be to sit down with your daughter and say, honey, listen, and by the way, it'd be really easy to say, you blew it, you had a scholarship, and now you're coming asking for money, because that's what you're thinking. That's what everybody's thinking. And every parent that's been down this path is thinking that. But to sit down with her, like I suggest, and say, honey, you don't have to go to college for me. I mean, this is for you. What do you want to do? What is God leading you to do? We're with you. I know you're trying to make a decision. We're happy to help you think it through and all of that, but you've got to decide. I mean, if you want to, well, why go to school and blow off your grades? I mean, you're smarter than that. Maybe you're really trying to figure out what you want to do with your life. That's what's most important to us. Secondarily is about the money this summer. Now, if that were me, and every family is going to deal with this differently, I would say, honey, if you come back to me and Dad and you say, okay, here's what I'm going to do in my life. This is what I want to do. I don't have it all worked out, but this is why I want to do it, and here's what I'm going to do. Would you help me? I would have no problem helping her along the way, but I would make it clear, this is the boundary. This is what we can do. Here's the budget. Here's how we can help you in school. Beyond that, you're going to have to figure it out. If it's getting a job or working part-time and going to school part-time, because this is where you are, and you're going to have to work it through. And the more she can take responsibility for making the decision and helping make it a reality, the better she's going to be and the better you're going to be. But as I said earlier in the call, Vicki, I heard we. It's all about what we've done. And I hear you. You want to do the right thing, but you need to take a deep breath. And I really think it's important for you to focus on what she wants to do. She's not a kid anymore, or at least a young adult here. Okay, Hunter, you're up next from Michigan. Welcome to the program. Go right ahead.
13: So I had a question for you. So I've been struggling lately with my girlfriend. We're not married yet, but so we're planning on it, because these last couple months before I leave for the military, I've been struggling because I'm going into the military to become a pastor so that they can pay for my college so I can be a pastor. And I got the calling about a year ago. I was just sitting there, and then I met her, and then she's kind of taking me down a road where, I mean, I knew all along that it wasn't a good relationship, but it was just somebody in my life who really cared for me. And I heard a couple weeks back somebody say something about his girlfriend wanted him to pay more attention to her than his own mom. My mom and I have been through a lot together, considering my dad hasn't really been there for me my entire life. So it's been hard for me to even realize, like, how I'm in a deal when I'm gone, because I can't trust her. She's messed around two different times.
3: Now, let me see. Let me hold this for a minute, Hunter. There's a lot going on in your call. One is, I'm hearing you've got a very close relationship with your mother.
13: Yes, sir.
3: And is that an issue to your girlfriend?
13: She feels that I need to grow up.
3: Okay.
13: Because I have such a close relationship with my mom.
3: And she may be right. I don't know. I mean, that's a reality. You know, this, right. Whoever you marry, whoever you
12: develop, if you're going to be a pastor and have a ministry and be married, you got to understand what leave and cleave means and what the, you know, what that relationship is. Sometimes it can be a healthy relationship with in-laws. Sometimes it can be very unhealthy. And so just, you know, that's something you need to maybe take in the back of your head and say, hey, maybe that's worth looking at. The second thing, though, is I'm hearing you say, hey, she's fooling around on me.
13: Yeah. And basically,
12: you think that's going to change? You think that's going to change after you get married?
13: No.
12: So let me ask a question. What are you going to do?
13: Well, I've been giving it a lot of prayer and thought, and like God tells us in the Bible, I've basically forgiven her, but I think that there's always been a little bit of selfishness to where I think I have tried to stay in the relationship knowing that it's not healthy, just because I feel like I should forgive her and stay with her, but I think what God was trying to get me to understand is you need to forgive her and let her go.
12: Yeah, and I agree with you, Hunter. But listen, let me tell you something. You've got to get your head straight about a few things, in my view. I love you, and the fact you're going to the military and want to serve, that might be a break for you to think some things through, and thank you for your service. But don't conflate forgiveness with moving forward and marrying a woman who's not trustworthy. Those are two different things. And I think I heard you say, she was the first person to ever care for me. That's a powerful thing. Someone care for you. Sometimes you tolerate stuff you ought not tolerate just because they care for you until you get married maybe, and down the road they don't care for you so much anymore because they're caring for a lot of other things and other people. And so my encouragement to you is to, this is a great time if you're going to the military to get a break for yourself. Get some counsel, grow spiritually. You said you want to be a pastor. You're not going to be a good pastor if you don't deal with some of these things. You're going to take all this junk into your ministry in the future. You can either take that junk into your marriage or into your future, and it will damage you, or you can learn from all this junk from your past and let God heal you and grow in your life. It'll make you a better minister in the future, to help other people going through similar things, okay? And so if I were speaking to you as a dad, I would say, at least on what you were saying, don't expect the future to be different than the past. The best predictor of the future is past behavior. And if the past behavior is indicating unfaithfulness, don't expect the future is going to be a faithful relationship. People change, but that takes time and evidence, doesn't it? All right, we're out of time for the day. Wow, lots of comments coming in. We'd love to hear what your thoughts are. We'd love to hear your story. If you have a question for me, we'll move you to the head of the class, and I'll get Stephen to share some of those on the programs coming up next week and beyond. So if you have a question, you can leave it on our storyline at 888-888-1717 right now. 888-888-1717. 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

John Reddick, God, Turn It Around. Bill Ronning with you on Family Life Radio. Ed Cash, who is with We the Kingdom, is quite the songwriter. You'll hear more about that coming up next. But first, the new one from We the Kingdom. 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Face down.

0: Family Life Radio with We the Kingdom. Rescue me. I'm Bill Ronning, and I am delighted to be able to sit down with the guys in We the Kingdom. Ed, you have written hundreds of songs through the years, and some of those songs are the biggest songs in Christian music, like How Great Is Our God with Chris Tomlin, All My Hope with Crowder. So let me ask you this. When you sit down to co-write with another writer, and I'm speaking generically, but who has the final say on the finished product? How does that work? And does that ever become an issue?
1: That's such a great question. I mean, I really got into songwriting from a producer's perspective because I learned pretty early on that I would just, you know, I was so hungry and eager just to work on music. And at first I was just excited if there was a beat or a melody. I wasn't even really listening to the words, but then I got to see after a while, man, all this labor that gets put into production, if the song's not right, if the foundation doesn't speak to the heart, then a lot of that work just feels like, you know, for naught. And so I realized the importance of songs. So I started really listening and tuning my heart to that. And I got the great privilege of working with a lot of amazing writers. And I mean, to me, the artist should always have the final say because they're going to be the one that's carrying it out there. I mean, ultimately, I believe the Lord should have the final say because I believe all these things come from Him anyway. But yeah, I think if they're the ones that are going to be out there night after night carrying the song around the country, around the world, you know, they got to believe it. They got to have a invested interest in it from their own heart and heart space. So yeah, but it's been a huge blessing. I've learned so much from all the incredible writers I've gotten to write with over the years, for sure.
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0: Matt Maher on Family Life Radio, Lord, I Need You. Andrew, I know that song means a lot to you. What's your story?
1: I have struggles in my own life, you know, and that song, it just kind of brings it back, like, yeah, I do need the Lord, you know, and I need him very badly, you know, and that song just is very dear to my heart.
0: Yeah, well, I think there's a lot of humility in that song. I mean, think about it. The very breath that we breathe is a gift from God.
1: Yeah, and that's what it is. And, like, sometimes as men, we think that we got to be macho, but really, the Lord calls us to be humble.
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0: yesterday, I went to meet my parents. My mom brought me a salad bowl full of money.
1: So what is a salad bowl full of money? Because that sounds amazing. I would like one too. That is the good news of the day with Kenkel Fritz and Friends. It's coming up Monday, 7:30 Eastern, 7:30 Pacific on Family Life Radio.

Phil Wickham and Crowder, it really is Amazing Grace. Well, I hope you're doing well on this Friday night. Bill Ronning playing the music for you. It's always my privilege to do that. Here's Megan Woods. How many

The Family Life Radio verse of the day is from Romans 8:31. If God is for us, who can be against us? Who can be our enemy if God is on our side? I've been

0: Hi, it's Bill Ronning on Family Life Radio. Great to be with you tonight. So I've been thinking about doing a road trip, and I'd like to go to some place that I've never been before. It's been a while since I've, you know, become adventurous like that, you know, do something new. I feel like I need to do that once in a while. 888-888-9976. So maybe you have a favorite road trip. Deb, how about you?
1: Well, I went with my daughter and her husband and my husband to Niagara Falls.
0: Wow, very cool.
1: It was the first time any of us had been there, and it was truly spectacular to see God's handiwork. Unless you've been there, you just can't imagine how beautiful the place is. It's incredible and awesome to see the falls and just see the beauty that God has put in our world.
0: Well, Niagara Falls is on my bucket list. It sounds beautiful.
1: It definitely is. You can see it light up at night and they have fireworks. It's just a great experience, especially to be able to share it with your family.
0: Okay, you sold me on it, Deb.
1: You can walk along the river and it's gorgeous. I can't say enough good things about it. It's just beautiful.
2: It's Leanna Crawford, and this is the story behind How Can You Not?
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2: 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What a sweet reminder that maybe God created these tiny little light-up bugs to show us that he cares about the details of our lives.
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1: There's

0: This is Family Life Radio. I'm Bill Running. Thank you for letting me hang out with you tonight. Here's the number to call if you would like to call, and I encourage you to call, and maybe you should call. 888-888-9976. Hi, Marissa. What's on your mind tonight?
1: Yeah, I was calling because I noticed that you guys were sharing on the radio about like how you feed the hungry.
0: Yeah, what does your church do?
1: It's really awesome. I'm actually not a part of the ministry, but it's called Resurrection Ministries. A long time ago, they actually started just getting some peanut butter jelly sandwiches together and just going and feeding people in the park. But the great thing is that they don't just, like, feed them. There's been times where, like, people come out and they volunteer to do haircuts and give them clothes. We donate clothes and stuff like that. So all kinds of stuff happens. And on top of that, we also minister to them. We kind of bring church to them. So it's really awesome.
0: I love that. That is awesome.
1: Yeah, it is.
0: Yeah, as we reach out to people and let them know that we care about them, it opens up opportunities to build relationships. That's awesome, Marissa. You and your church, you're doing a great job.
1: Have a good day.
2: We all need a second chance. We've said hurtful words, acted selfishly, and I can't be the only one who microwaved fish in the office break room, can I?
3: Ew!
2: God gave Jonah a second chance to carry out his mission. And hey, he even used a fish. So I'm encouraged to know that I'm never too far gone to make a difference. Never too far gone to make a difference. And you aren't either. And if I slip up again, God gives third chances. And fourth.
4: Well, you get the idea.
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0: Sometimes you gotta lose to get the lesson. Sometimes you gotta suffer for the blessing. Sometimes you don't get answers to your questions.
1: Yesterday, I went to meet my parents. My mom brought me a salad bowl full of money.
2: So what is a salad bowl full of money? Because that sounds amazing. 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That is the good news of the day with Kenkel Fritz and Friends. 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

Josh Baldwin with Evidence. I'm Bill Ronning, and as we jump into the weekend, I will be here all night long playing the music you love on Family Life Radio. Here's Jamie McDonald, Ain't No Way.

0: That's Jamie McDonald on Family Life Radio. Ain't No Way. I'm Bill Running. And Jamie, give us your heart behind the song.
1: God loves telling stories. And, you know, there's a Bible full of history of the ways that God showed up for his people, you know, just in the nick of time, just when you thought all odds were stacked against you. He shows up and does miracles. He does the unthinkable. And, you know, there's so many instances in my life where I can look back and say, he really has never, ever failed me. And it's funny because when you get in a situation, it's not looking so good. It's so easy for us to freak out and to say, God, where are you? Have you forgotten about me? And this song, Ain't No Way, is just all about that declaration. There's no way you're going to let me down. You've been there for me time and time again.
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Celebrating 60

That's Caleb and John with Finish. I'm Bill Running, and what I've got for you is the Family Life Radio verse of the day. It's Romans 8:31. If God is for us, who can be against us? Who can be our enemy if God?

0: Family Life Radio. I'm Bill Ronning. Great to be with you tonight. So maybe you've got a favorite road trip that you've taken with your family. 888-888-9976. What do you got for me, Carlotta?
1: My mama rented a van, and all six of us kids got in the van, and my mom was going so fast, she ran into a bird, and it got stuck in the grill. And we had to go for hours with that smell in the car.
0: Oh, my.
1: And we couldn't figure out what it was. When we got home and my daddy checked it out, he found a dead bird in the car. And we were so glad to be rid of it.
2: It's funny how you remember certain crazy things like that.
1: Yes.
2: It was that bird. We had to smell that bird our old trip.
3: I was addicted to heroin and Oxycontin for over 4 years of my life, and I've been drastically changed by Jesus Christ, and I just give all the glory to God. 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

0: 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Tasha, what do you want listeners to get out of your music?
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robber. 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

0: Family Life Radio with We the Kingdom. Rescue me, I'm Bill Ronning, and I am delighted to be able to sit down with the guys in We the Kingdom.
1: Ed, you have written hundreds of songs through the years, and some of those songs are the biggest songs in Christian music, like How Great Is Our God with Chris Tomlin, All My Hope with Crowder. So let me ask you this. When you sit down to co-write with another writer, and I'm speaking generically, but who has the final say on the finished product? How does that work? And does that ever become an issue?
2: That's such a great question. I mean, I really got into songwriting from a producer's perspective because I learned pretty early on that I would just, you know, I was so hungry and eager just to work on music. And at first I was just excited if there was a beat or a melody. I wasn't even really listening to the words, but then I got to see after a while, man, all this labor that gets put into production, if the song's not right, if the foundation doesn't speak to the heart, then a lot of that work just feels like, you know, for naught. And so I realized that the importance of songs. So I started really listening and tuning my heart to that. And I got the great privilege of working with a lot of amazing writers. And I mean, to me, the artist should always have the final say because they're going to be the one that's carrying it out there. I mean, ultimately, I believe the Lord should have the final say because I believe all these things come from Him anyway. But yeah, I think if they're the ones that are going to be out there night after night carrying the song around the country, around the world, you know, they got to believe it. They got to have a invested interest in it from their own heart and heart space. So yeah, but it's been a huge blessing. I've learned so much from all the incredible writers I've gotten to write with over the years, for sure.
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1: That's Jeremy Camp on Family Life Radio. No survivors. Carla, that's one of your favorites. So what's your takeaway from the song?
2: 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Am I giving it all? 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
1: 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God has a way of doing that, doesn't he? Thank you, Carla.
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2: I want to dance like David. I want a faith like Paul. I want to sing like Silas, tearing down the prison walls. I want to face that fire. It won't

Zach Williams on Family Life Radio, Less Like Me. And here's the latest from Phil Wickham. He is joined by Crowder on this song, It Really Is Amazing Grace.

0: Have you ever wondered whether God has forgotten you? Hi, Bill Running on Family Life Radio. You know, although God's plans and thoughts for us are good, they may not seem good to us at the time. And maybe you feel like God has forgotten about you. But here's the truth. There's a wonderful promise in Jeremiah 29:11 in the Bible where God says to us, "For I know the plans I have for you. They're plans for good and not for disaster, to give you a future and a hope." You know, there's no wiggle room there. God's making it plain that He does have plans for us, and it's all good. We do have a future because our hope is in God. Here's the takeaway from Pastor Greg Laurie. He says, because the Lord loves you, because you are His child, He will do whatever is necessary in your life to make you the person that He wants you to be. His plans and thoughts for you are good.
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0: It's Leanna Crawford, and this is the story behind How Can You Not? How can you not see God in every little thing? A few summers ago, my parents were visiting. As we walked by a field, we spotted one firefly and then another and another until suddenly the field lit up. My dad looked over to us and said, "How can you not see a creator?" What a sweet reminder that maybe God created these tiny little light up bugs to show us that he cares about the details of our lives. How can
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0: Family Life Radio. You know, memories are so nice to have. You know, you have memories from when you were a kid and your family did stuff. Maybe you went to Disneyland or whatever. Stuff, things, souvenirs, they are nice to have. But the memory of the actual event is what we really, I think, cherish. And you can cherish another event, another wonderful memory that not many people can have with our Summer Backyard Concert Series. You, my friend, could have Miss Natalie Lane in your backyard.
1: Take me down the long way if that's where I'm meant to be.
0: She could be performing for you and all the people that you love and care about in your backyard or whatever venue you're able to hold it at. 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It's up to you because it's basically a personalized concert. Can you imagine? That is so amazing. And you guys are going to be talking about it for years to come. How do I qualify, Jen? How do I win? 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And then when you qualify, you'll get a little goodie, a little something. 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That winner could be you. And that would be so amazing. A backyard concert with our Summer Backyard Concert Series. All the details are at myflr.org, and good luck.
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0: 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That was Zach Williams. Hi, I'm Jennifer Davis. And have you had coffee with Jim? These are acronyms that I heard of, and they were kind of interesting once I realized what they meant. So the first one is coffee. Christ offers forgiveness for everyone, everywhere. And Jim means Jesus in me. So, have you had coffee with Jim? If not, maybe you should.
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0: 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Did you know that we, the Kingdom, are a family band? That included Franny Cash, but Franny decided to skedaddle and go off solo. But here's the rest of her family with Rescue Me.
1: Hey.

0: Family Life Radio. I almost feel like you guys rescued us because this has been so exciting and so many good vibes all around. It's our Summer Backyard Concert Series. You guys loved it so much the first time we did it that because of you, we brought it back. And it is a smashing success and we are so happy. We gave out a concert for Franny Cash and yesterday we got a winner for Laura's Story. So who is up next for a concert that could be in your backyard? Well, it's Miss Natalie Lane.
1: Take me down the long way if that's where I'm meant to be.
0: I think she might be meant to be in your backyard. That's going to be so amazing. And we're also going to provide meals for up to 10 people. It's going to be an acoustic type concert. So that means you can have this as small and intimate as you like, or you can invite as many people as you like. It's basically your concert, after all. You don't have to get concert tickets. There's no pushing. There's no shoving. There's no tall people blocking your view. It's all going to be amazing. And all you have to do to win is listen. For you, my friends, it's during our favorite morning show, Kankle, Frizz, and Friends. 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And when you qualify, you'll get a little goodie bag. That way you're not going away empty-handed. And then on Friday, they will announce the winner of the concert for Miss Natalie Lane. I hope you win, and good luck.
2: We all need a second chance. We've said hurtful words, acted selfishly. 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
3: Ew!
2: God gave Jonah a second chance to carry out his mission. 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So I'm encouraged to know that I'm never too far gone to make a difference. And you aren't either. And if I slip up again, God gives third chances. And fourth.
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1: If you're on social media, how fun would it be to open up Instagram and see you saying something on a video that you never said in a video you never made?
0: Uh-oh. What are you talking about?
1: Created by AI. So Instagram tried to introduce very slyly this thing called Meta Muse. They've already pulled it because people were so angry. But basically what it did is if you did not go in and disable your reuse settings, anybody could take any of your public stuff and repurpose it with AI.
2: Oh, whoa.
1: You gave them permission to do that.
0: Your likeness could be used.
1: Yep.
0: So next thing you know, you're saying something you never said.
1: Exactly.
2: Right.
1: Or you could even be used for an ad of some sort for a product you would never promote. So I'm going to recommend, because there is still a reuse setting in Instagram. You'll find it in your settings. I'm going to go ahead and recommend you turn that off now, because I guarantee you they're going to introduce something else down the line. They don't tell you about it. They did the same thing on TikTok. And the problem was it wasn't a blanket fix with TikTok. You had to go in and disable it on every video you had ever posted. Like going forward, it wouldn't do it, but I gave up after 150 videos. I was like, no.
0: Wow.
1: So yeah, it's just, I mean, honestly, I think this just is a reminder of why we need to check our settings regularly, because they're just sneaking this stuff in.
0: That's true.
1: Yup.
0: Yeah. That's kind of scary.
1: It really is. It really is.
0: I mean, I don't know what product I'm going to endorse, but I want the money for it.
1: Exactly. Pay up.
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0: Family Life Radio, we are Kenkel Fritz and Friends with producer Adam and Misty, and I'm Mike Kenkel Fritz.
1: A couple of years ago, I think it was, there was a study that came out and they were saying, even as an adult, you need to play. Like, it's just, it's good for your mental health, for your, you know, imagination. And then, you, like, Legos have become a big thing in the past couple of years.
0: Oh,
1: I have
0: yeah.
1: a friend that's so into those. Well, Play-Doh wants to join in the game.
0: Oh.
1: And they are releasing kits specifically geared towards adults. They're like, they're not super expensive either, like $25 to $40. And you can make these very realistic looking bouquets, like floral bouquets, out of Play-Doh.
2: Oh,
1: and
2: what?
1: They have a spray. You can spray on them to help preserve them for a while. And they said they even have like refill kits, so you don't have to do the whole thing from scratch. You could just like fix the one that broke. Yeah. And they're like, just get a little creative. It's relaxing. Have some fun.
0: Wow.
1: Yeah.
2: I kinda love this.
0: Your bouquet became an art piece that's in your house.
1: It did, and it stays there. So here's the thing. One of the things that I wanted as a kid was that Play-Doh contraption where you ran the Play-Doh through and it made like Play-Doh spaghetti noodles.
0: Yes.
1: Because I really wanted to open a Play-Doh spaghetti.
0: Yeah, you jam that stuff in there, you push down the handle.
1: Never
0: and
1: got it.
0: Works out.
1: Never got it. And
0: oh,
1: I'm wondering if a Play-Doh bouquet might heal little Misty that never got that Play-Doh spaghetti maker.
0: That is so sad, Misty.
2: I know.
1: Although I don't have enough patience to actually do this, so probably wouldn't.
3: Would you use the Play-Doh microwave and just quick heat it up?
0: The Play-Doh microwave.
1: Wow.
0: No, that's something else. It's an easy bake oven. Don't know what happened if you put...
1: We're combining all the toys now.
0: That's your kiln.
4: She came to us completely, truly homeless when she was 17 years old with a one-year-old little boy. And moved into our residential program.
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4: She had a big dream of being a nurse, which is a stretch when you're a single teenage mom and going to nursing school is very difficult. She lived in the residential program for about a year. She came to know Christ while she was in the program, joined a church, earned her GED through Hope House, and we were able to help her move on to college. And it took about 6 years, but I got to sit in the auditorium as it was the pinning ceremony where nurses get pinned, and she had her then, at that point, 8-year-old son come across the stage to pin her nursing pin on her.
0: Hear more at familyminute.org.
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0: 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We are Kenkel Fritz and Franz with producer Adam, Misty. I'm Kenkel Fritz.
1: If you grew up watching the Peanuts specials or reading the cartoon, maybe you remember Charlie Brown this whole time has had a pen pal. Like they used to talk about it in the old specials. He would send off letters.
0: Writing letters, yeah.
1: They're about to reveal who that pen pal is after all this year. They're planning a new movie, animated movie, and so they're going to finally show you who the pen pal is. But apparently, I think this is why they're doing this. Having pen pals and like handwriting letters is back.
0: Really?
1: Yes. People are wanting pen pals. Which now I'm wondering, because I haven't really investigated. I'm guessing maybe you could find one. I mean, obviously electronically now, but I remember this unlocked a core memory for me growing up in the early 80s, especially in the back of like magazines. There would be this thing you could like send in your information, and I want to say they charged a little something, but they would match you up with a pen pal somewhere. And I had friends in my class that would do it and had pen pals, and I always wanted a pen pal. And my
0: that
1: mom was like,
0: familiar.
1: I'm not paying for you to write somebody.
0: I remember that. Yeah.
2: No, you can get a friend for free,
1: exactly.
2: Misty.
1: Exactly. Write your friend down the street.
0: That's interesting. Wow. Writing letters is back.
2: I kind of love it.
0: I do too.
2: I have a friend who just literally wrote his whole family letters. Even in like the millennial generation, this is coming back.
0: Pen on paper, like writing it out.
2: Yeah.
0: No word processor.
2: I don't know.
0: Bad grammar and all.
2: Yeah, maybe we should stick to text then for this generation.
0: That's funny.
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0: Family Life Radio, we are Kenkel, Fritz, and Friends with producer Adam, Misty. 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
1: You're scrolling TikTok, Instagram, and you come across a food influencer vlog. Come with me to try the deconstructed latte. Have you guys seen this trend? It is the most ridiculous thing ever.
2: First time ever hearing about it.
1: And usually people pay more money for it. So it is a latte that you assemble yourself. You go to whatever coffee shop is serving it, and they're going to give you however many cups the different ingredients come. So they're like, here's your ice in one cup. Here is your syrup in another cup. Here's your cold foam in another cup. Here's your shot of espresso in this cup. Here's your milk in this cup. I'm going to overcharge you for it. Now go mix it yourself. And people are freaking out. They think it's the best thing ever.
2: Really?
1: Yes. And in some cases, they won't even give you the milk. I've seen people go to the store to get their own milk. And they're like, this is so fun. I'm going to make my own latte.
0: You're making your own drink.
1: Do it at home for cheaper. What are you doing?
0: Which you could do at home. You're right.
2: Totally.
0: This is part of a different. We'll just say this: there's certain food or certain restaurants out there where they make you do your own thing.
2: Yeah,
0: fondue is one of them.
2: Oh yes,
0: you're cooking your own food.
1: Hot pots, where you have to like put the meat in,
2: right? Sitting there 10 minutes for a bite.
1: Yep.
2: Oh yeah.
0: Yeah. So, I mean, doing this, especially going to those fondue places, it's a meal and a hobby because I mean it takes forever.
2: So what I'm picking up too on this with this trend is that it's an IKEA coffee. Build it yourself.
1: Yes, that is exactly what it is.
0: IKEA coffee.
1: Be careful. They're going to hear you and they're going to add that to the menu in the cafe.
0: And it's called Drooping Jungle.
3: I don't think we were made to be alone. But I also think what the enemy wants to do is to isolate us. They want to make us be alone in our struggles.
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0: 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Hey, good morning. We are Kenkel Fritz and Friends with producer Adam Misty. I'm Mike Kenkel Fritz.
1: Do you trust Becky, your wife, Kenk, to wake you up? On time.
0: I think for the most part I do, although she herself has had an overslept, but I think I do.
1: Okay, yeah. Well, you are in the minority.
0: Oh.
1: It's just a survey. 4 out of 5 people do not trust their husband or their wife to wake them up on time, and I'm in that camp.
2: Wow. Oh, you don't?
1: Yep. Nope. So I sleep very hard, and I will do things in my sleep. I don't know where I learned this, but to convince you that I'm awake, but I'm out cold. So I will, like, say that I was laying down to take a nap, and I'm like, hey, I need you to get me up in an hour, to my husband. And he'll come in and go, hey, are you up? And I'll go, yeah, I'm up.
0: And you're not.
1: I'm out cold. And after 16 years of marriage, this man not figured out. Yeah. So I'll wake up like an hour after I'm supposed to be up and be like, what happened? He goes, well, I went in there and you said you were up. Did you see me after that? I'm probably not up. And I've also been saying that for 16 years.
2: So you would think after a minute, you know.
1: Read the room. Yeah. I ain't up. I'm lying. I'm straight up lying in my sleep.
0: Funny. You know, I think I can trust Becky. Now, I do have to wake up Sam sometimes. On Sunday morning, of course, early mornings, I'm here. I'm not waking anybody up at home. Try not to, at least. But he is at the age where if he's a little tired, he will wake up, sit up in bed, and I'll come back 15 minutes later. He's asleep.
2: He's back.
0: So it's like, he's kind of doing what you're doing, you know. But he was trying, like there was an effort there.
2: Yeah.
0: But this is what cracks me up. And by the way, before I get to this, if you have a problem with your spouse waking you up, 888-888-9976, if you don't trust them. But this is how he wakes up every morning. What? I try not to scare him, but I walk in and I just open the door.
1: Wow.
0: It's like, what are you dreaming?
2: Maybe
0: I don't know.
2: My boy falls back asleep. He's
0: tired.
2: He
0: scares him half to death.
2: Yeah.
0: He literally almost died.
1: It's like a sitcom.
0: It is hilarious.
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0: Family Life Radio, we are Kenkel, Fritz, and Friends. 4 out of 5 spouses do not trust their spouse to wake them up in the morning. That's what you found, Misty, right?
1: Yep. Wow.
0: Yeah, it's not good. But you can trust some things. Billie Jean from Lubbock, Texas, you said you can trust someone else to wake you up?
2: Well, anyone that's had a cat has had a built-in feline alarm clock.
0: Oh, that is so true.
2: Yes. They're going to start getting you up an hour before your alarm. They just have this built-in mechanism. They're going to stand on your chest. They're going to wake you up with love.
0: You know, I had a cat that would wake me up by licking my hair.
1: Oh. Wow, that's intense.
0: Yes.
1: My mom had a dog that would wake them up by just standing on top of them. She was a very small dog, so it wasn't a lot of weight, but just get as close to their face as she could and would just stare until they woke up. And she was like, yeah, it's time to get up.
0: That's awesome.
2: Oh my goodness. I know everybody can relate to that. And the worst thing my cat ever did was figure out how to turn my CPAP machine off by standing on it. She hit that button and turned off my oxygen.
0: Oh no.
2: And I woke up in a startle.
0: Yeah, because you couldn't breathe.
2: She's all human. You need air. I need food. You know what to do.
0: That's probably the most rude awakening.
2: It really was.
0: So how did she die? Well, the cat.
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0: Family Life Radio. Hey, good morning. We are Kankel Fritz and Friends. Producer Adam's here. Misty's here. I'm Mike Kankel Fritz. There could be a reason why you're not getting what you want. I was reading in my Bible this morning, Matthew 7:7. Ask and it'll be given to you. Seek and you will find. Knock and the door will be open to you. For everyone who asks receives. The one who seeks finds. The one who knocks, the door will be open. And it hit me. What have I asked for lately? I was like, really thinking about it. What have I really? I mean, it's been a while since I've asked for something. I'm like, well, you're not going to get it if you don't ask for it. In James, it says, if you ask not, you have not.
1: Yeah.
0: So I was like, this sounds pretty simple. It sounds like you're going to get what you ask for. Obviously, it has to align with his will, but why are we not asking?
1: Oh, that's good.
2: I feel like sometimes I bank on the fact that he knows what I'm thinking anyway. And it's like, I don't have to ask. You know.
0: He wants you to.
2: He does.
0: Yeah. Which is interesting. You're right, Misty. He's God. He knows the thought. He knows what you need. Maybe it's just he wants us dependent on him.
1: Yeah. Which is interesting. I'm combing through prayers I've done lately. And I talk to God about my day and what's going on. Or maybe complaining a little bit. But I don't know if I've asked. I've just talked. Which is a part of prayer.
0: It is. Yeah.
1: But God also is the one who provides all.
0: You know, earlier we had somebody call in. She says, you know what? Lord answers my prayers, big and small. I don't know what it is. I've got a direct line to God. And I'm like, well, so do I. What's my problem? Maybe it's because I'm not asking. It's like one of those, I could have had a V8 moment here.
2: Wait, can I smack you in the head now?
0: Right. So I want to know, have you been asking or not? Has it worked out for you? 888-888-9978. Or not, whoops, I can't even say. 888-888-9976. Somebody hit me over the head, didn't they?
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0: Family Life Radio. We are Kenkel, Fritz, and Friends. So you have not, because you asked not. Just talking about the Bible says, if you need something, ask for it. It says in Matthew, you know, seek and you will find, knock the door. It's basically saying, ask. You'll get what you ask for. Maybe not the way you want. Tanya's with us from Detroit. How about your story?
1: Okay, so I have been praying for years to have more children. I'm experiencing infertility, and it's heartbreaking.
0: Mm.

0: This summer, I am running a summer camp for kids in Detroit, and I have 50 plus kids that are my kiddos.
1: Oh.
0: At one point, they heard my son call me mom, and they said, "Can I call you mom?" And I said, "Sure. Aww. Anybody can call me mom, and I'll answer to mom." And so
2: that's cool.
3: So you got a bunch of kids calling you mom now.
0: Yep.
3: Oh, that's neat. Wow.
2: That is a big family.
3: Yeah.
0: It's a huge family. So the Lord didn't answer in the way I expected or that I wanted, but yeah. He answered loudly with 50 little children that, hey, I get to sit home at the end of the day. So
3: yeah.
0: Also not bad.
3: You know, you're almost like a grandparent
1: yeah.
3: now.
1: Yeah.
0: I'm not quite ready for that yet.
1: Yeah.
4: You may not always see it, but there are kids living near you who are in situations no child should have to experience. Katie was one of those kids. Katie was born to parents who were struggling with addiction, and as a result, she and her siblings were moved to a group home for safety. It was during this time that Katie had her first visit to Youth Haven.
5: I'm glad I was able to come to Youth Haven. The people are so nice, and I just remember making so many friends and just feeling really safe. Like, that was a big thing for me. And now I'm back here again, and I just love it.
4: Youth Haven has continued to build into Katie's life. She's now with a new foster family who's providing her with the special care she needs to overcome the challenges she's faced. And Youth Haven is a big part of that healing process.
5: I know that people donate so that kids like me can be here, so thank you.
4: If you support Youth Haven financially, you're a part of Katie's story too. Learn more about this amazing ministry to hurting kids at youthhaven.org.
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0: Well, hello. Good morning. We are Kenkel Fritz and Friends with producer Adam Misty. I'm Kenkel Fritz.
1: Sometimes when kids misbehave, it is so clever that you're like, I kind of can't even get mad at that right now. There's this lady who was sharing on social media. She shared the doorbell cam footage. She's like, my doorbell camera went off at like 2:30 in the morning and it worried me, obviously. So I look and it is a door dasher walking around the side of the house with McDonald's to my son's window. She's a 12-year-old son. And apparently he got hungry in the middle of the night, wanted some food, but he's like, so we can't wake my mom. I don't want to set off the alarm. Bring it around the side of the house and I'll hang out the window and get it. And she was like, I can't even be mad. I never told him not to do it before now. And that's so clever that I'm almost impressed. She's like, I wonder how many times he's done this and didn't get caught, though.
0: That's true.
2: Yeah, that's quite an operation.
0: And now there's all kinds of thoughts going through my mind. I didn't know you could get McDonald's at 2 o'clock in the morning.
2: Right.
1: Yeah.
0: But
1: pretty community specific.
0: So that's an interesting thought. What has your child done, but yet it was clever?
2: Yeah.
0: But they probably shouldn't be doing it.
1: Yeah.
2: Exactly. We're like, I need to have a talk with them, but this is also cool.
0: I mean, door dashing and, you know, it's not a vagrant sin. He's hungry.
1: The food in the fridge just won't suffice.
2: Yeah, exactly. It's so far.
0: He really wanted a Big Mac.
1: We have McDonald's at home. No, we don't.
0: That is awesome. All right. How about you? 888-888-9976. I guess this is celebrating your child's personality really more than anything.
2: Yeah, there you go.
0: And
2: right.
0: How they view the world. Because somehow they viewed, this is how I solve a problem. DoorDash. 888-888-9976.
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1: Family Life Radio, we are Kenkel Fritz and Friends with producer Adam Misty. I'm Kenkel Fritz. Talking about kids doing things that are clever. It's hard to get mad at him. This kid did DoorDash to his house at 2 o'clock in the morning. Had the DoorDash guy come around the side of the window so he wouldn't get caught.
2: Like his own little drive-thru.
1: Yeah. So how about your child? 888-888-9976. I could say clever things kids do. Jacob's with us from Fenton, Michigan. What do you got?
3: Last week, my son Josiah is all 20 months old, and he's just learning how to talk. And one of the few words he knows how to say is Batman. Last week, he was rolling up a rug in our front living room, and he threw it because he didn't want it there, I guess. And he just leans up against his beanbag. I'm like, Josiah, what are you doing? And all he said was Batman, and that was the end of the conversation. I just thought it was the funniest thing. That's it.
2: I want to try that. I just want to close my laptop mid Zoom meeting and we'd be like, what are you doing? I'll be like, Supergirl.
3: That's literally it. It's enough said.

0: No questions asked after that.
1: I'm going to use that the next time I'm late for a Zoom.
2: Yeah.
1: Why were you late? Well, doing a little superhero activity. Sorry.
2: Yeah.
0: I'm bad. Let me know on the radio how it plays out, brother.
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0: 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We are Kenkel Fritz and Friends with producer Adam and Misty, and I'm Kenkel Fritz.
1: We've talked about it on the show before. I think you've talked about it with your with eyes and how like our vein structure looks like trees and stuff. And there is a creator that I ran across on Facebook. Her name is Noelle Hoffmeister, and she was talking about how we have trees in our brains, and this whole tree thing. Eyes, brains, veins, all this. It's very biblical. Listen to what she said.
2: Your brain is made of billions of neurons, and extending out from each of those neurons are these long branch-like structures called dendrites. The full system is called the dendritic tree because under a microscope, that is exactly what it looks like. When a neuron is connected, when it's receiving input, when it's in relationship with the neurons around it, the branches grow. But when a neuron becomes isolated, when the connection is cut, the dendrites begin to retract. The branches wither. The neuron loses its ability to function, to communicate, and to thrive. Open your Bible to John 15. And Jesus says, I am the vine, you are the branches. If you remain in me and I in you, you will bear much fruit. Apart from me, you can do nothing.
0: Wow.
1: It's fascinating to me how much of imagery in nature is biblical and how it mirrors what's inside of us. Like God does nothing by accident.
3: Yeah. Amen.
1: And the more that like stuff like this is pointed out to me, I'm like, whoa, mind blown moment.
0: Yeah. And you know, partly what she's talking about is neuroplasticity, which is how your behavior and how you act can create new pathways in your brain.
3: Mm.
0: And if you add, you know, positively, or if you act positively in a certain way, you create a pathway that's easier to travel down. You're more able to go that direction. But if you're thinking negative thoughts, it's easier for brain to continually always go to negative thoughts.
1: I feel very attacked right now.
0: We know what kind of pathways on this.
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1: People that become viral memes, we see them all the time. I think of, was Side-Eye Chloe?
2: Oh, yeah.
1: That little girl. Oh, goodness. I mean, Bad News Brian was one back in the day. Do you remember Success Kid from the late 2000s? Little boy in a green and white shirt. He's like on the beach and he's kind of like holding his fist in front of his face like, yeah. And his expression is just like, yeah, like success at last.
2: Yes.
1: I think that's how he got his name. Well, his father, as when he was older, it was 2015. They found out that his dad had kidney disease and needed a transplant. And they were like, we don't have the money for this. So they started a fundraising campaign. I don't know if it was GoFundMe back then. Maybe. Whatever it was. But anyway, his mom was like, why don't we use that meme? This is his dad. And sure enough, they raised more than $100,000 towards that surgery. His dad had the surgery. He's healthy now.
2: Whoa.
1: But yeah, I mean, I don't think you're like just getting royalties off of it. But in that case, they were like, we could market the fundraiser with this. And it's helped save his dad's life. So
0: how do you make money off a meme? I still don't get it.
1: No, they just use the meme as the face of the GoFundMe campaign.
0: Okay, got you.
1: with
0: a link or a
1: place
0: to go.
1: And it was like, hey, this is Success Kid's dad we're talking about.
2: I love that everyone stepped up, like, let's help him out.
0: Yeah.
1: I know.
0: Aww. Exactly.
2: That kid could really do the actual pose now
1: for this.
2: That's amazing.
1: Right. Success Kid had a lot of success.
0: This is success, isn't it?
2: I love it.
3: Maybe you've heard the saying, it's hard to find good help these days. Or maybe any help. But Toby Mac's song reminds us where to look.

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2: 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So remember, you're not alone. 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

0: I'm so glad I found you guys. I've been looking for something uplifting and hopeful on the radio, and you guys are just what I needed.
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0: Family Life Radio. I don't know how the snack situation is at your house, but my kids have made competitive snacking their full-time summer job. I don't know where all the food is going, but they are eating me out of house in Costco. All right, let's talk about the real MVP of the kitchen this summer, the air fryer. I mean, this thing is working so hard. It's cooking chicken tenders, frozen pizzas, leftover tacos, mozzarella sticks, and every random frozen appetizer I bought because it looked good when they had the samples out at Costco. And it beats turning on the oven during a 90-degree day. I cleaned out my air fryer because I'm actually on my second one. I started a grease fire in the first one because I used it so much and didn't clean it. I cleaned out the air fryer and I was very proud of myself, about to plug it back in, and I noticed the top part where the fan is caked with grease. You guys, an inch of grease. Ugh. So if you, like me, are like, you know, just doing everything in the air fryer, great. Just clean where the fan is located. Look up. Trust me on this.
1: I was addicted to heroin and Oxycontin for over 4 years of my life, and I've been drastically changed by Jesus Christ, and I just give all the glory to God. Never give up hope. I have over a year clean of sobriety, and I have truly found joy and peace in Jesus Christ.
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0: I'm Cece on Family Life Radio, and summer, everything is so expensive. We already went back to school clothes shopping. My oldest is going to be a senior next year, and so senior photos are next month. Of course, she booked them herself, and she booked the 4-location package, which is funny to me because I'm not really a picture person. I always intend to print them out, and I just never get around to it. My daughter got married 2 summers ago. I haven't printed out one picture from that beautiful wedding. I know. Anyway, we're doing 4 locations, which to her meant 4 outfits, right? And I'm like, I think we can cobble some things together with what you already have. But we did go shopping. It was fun. And on the way home, and I said, guess what? Due to what we just spent, that's also your back-to-school clothes shopping experience. Come to me in October when you need a hoodie, because it's the only thing I'm doing for back-to-school shopping. One more hoodie and a pair of shoes, because, everything is just expensive, isn't it?
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0: Okay, this is super disgusting. I'm Cece on Family Life Radio, and I am disgusted just like you are, but nonetheless, we gotta face it. Your pillow today is heavier than it was when you bought it because, according to the Cleveland Clinic, we shed about a half of a teaspoon of dead skin every single night when we sleep. A lot of those tiny skin cells end up in our pillows where they become a buffet for dust mites. I know. Now, the really gross part, experts say that in a pillow that's about 2 years old, dust mites and their droppings make up around 10% of the pillow's weight. I know. It's even worse if you go to bed with wet hair, if you sweat at night or drool in your sleep, because the extra moisture creates an even more inviting environment for dust mites. I know, it's disgusting, but you don't have to throw away your pillow. Throw it in the wash. In fact, those pillows should be washed every 6 months. I don't know, that's so gross. I might wash them every 6 weeks. But that's today's mom tip on Family Life Radio.
1: 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But I also think what the enemy wants to do is to isolate us. 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

0: Whenever I'm having a hard moment, I turn to the station. 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

0: 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Hi there, my name is Cece, and what's the weirdest thing that has ever motivated you to finally get something done? Last week, I got one of those letters in the mail from a realtor. He told me he had a client interested in buying my house. My house isn't for sale, but I do have to admit, it got me thinking. I mean, we live on a great block. We're within walking distance of schools, a splash pad, a little downtown. But my kids are older now, and for a minute, I was like, well, maybe. So I even texted the realtor back. And he was like, well, I'll come by next week, check it out. So for the next 3 days, I cleaned like I was starring in my own home makeover show. I touched up the baseboards with paint. I deep cleaned rooms that haven't seen attention in years. I don't need to sell my house, but the possibility of someone else walking through it finally got me motivated. Oh, and then get this. My husband and I looked at each other after like deep cleaning the house. We're like, I don't think we needed to sell our house. I just think it needed to be cleaned.
1: What's your most valuable asset? Your house? A stock? Or maybe you'll be one of those people who discovers a rare painting under the floorboards of your shed.
2: Is that a Picasso?
1: Well, probably not. But the Bible talks about another kind of precious asset. It says a good reputation is more desirable than great riches. Being held in high esteem is better than silver or gold. So maybe we should make investments in honesty, goodness, and trust. It always pays off. Helping you experience hope. 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
3: 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You want to talk, give me a call. Again, the line is open. Cindy's ready to take your call at 888-888-1717. All right, let's get started. Stacy, welcome. What's your question for us today?
4: I'm calling because my husband and I'm really struggling. My husband and I did not have an easy start right off the bat. In 2005, we lost our daughter.
3: Oh.
4: She was the first for all of us. And it seems like in my house, when it rains, it pours. We have two healthy boys, and it's just a lot of stress because one is ADD and one is ADHD. So trying to find the balance, and I'm struggling real bad right now.
3: So what happened, it sounds like when you faced that real crisis, which I'm so sorry, each of you buried yourself in your own worlds?
4: Yes.
3: And that's not uncommon, Stacy. I'll tell you, what I have discovered in working with couples over the years is that whenever a relationship gets into hot water, it's like a tea bag. It brings out what's in it. And if people have not learned how to negotiate tough times and come together during tough times, they don't know how to deal with the pain. I mean, maybe he doesn't know how to deal with all the loss, the hurt, the feelings, and how to talk to you, and you're going through it at the same time. So maybe it was just easier to kind of go hide out in your own corners.
4: Yeah. And like I said, I'm just struggling right now.
3: What is the one thing you struggle with more than anything?
4: We don't really have any alone time. We don't really, it's just not what I thought it would be.
3: Mm-hmm. So you're just going through the routine.
4: Yes.
3: Yeah. Well, Stacey, I'm so sorry. And I'm at the end of the program, I want to pray for all the couples, and we're getting a lot of people calling with similar stories. And the day you got married, my guess is you didn't think you would be here. I think you even said that. You never expected that you'd be at this place.
4: Absolutely not.
3: And my guess is he's in the same place.
4: Yes.
3: But you don't know how to get from where you are to where you were or where you want to go.
4: Yes.
3: And part of it is there's got to be a break. And what I mean with a break is there's a realization, the emotional break, the spiritual break, that just we can't do this any longer. I mean, we love each other. My guess is you guys desperately and deeply cared for each other. And it was a series of this stuff just building up, building up, building up that led to where you are today.
4: Yes.
3: And you're not taking the lead and he's not taking the lead and you're just kind of both hurting in the same room.
4: Yeah, pretty much.
3: Do you think it would be something that you could say to your husband, you know, you're hurting and I'm hurting. Why don't we go talk to someone? I think we can hurt together and we can recapture what God has for us in this marriage.
4: I would gladly do it, but he's real hesitant on it.
3: Yeah. Well, I hear that. You know, in one of my books, the one on marriage, Starve for Affection, I put in a poem that talks about walls and how a wall can be very slowly but intentionally and sometimes unintentionally built between two people in a marriage until all of a sudden you can't see each other anymore and the wall between you keep you from reconnecting with each other. And it really does take one person sometimes to get up on a ladder and lean over the top of the wall and say, hello, let's knock this thing down and let's talk. You know, in life, there's a couple of things really, really important. Each of us are going to have what I call these aha moments in life. You're going to have them. A moment when you get a diagnosis of cancer, a moment when you understand that your son or daughter is all of a sudden addicted to a substance. You recognize that something's going on in your marriage and there's an awareness. And what happens at that moment, and this is so critical, listen, this is, if you turn the radio off in a minute, that's one thing, but I want you to hear the next 60 seconds because this is a core of what I teach. This is a core of what I think is most important. Whenever we have that moment, an awareness that something is wrong, our finances are wrong, our health, something's wrong, what you do next will put you on a course. And what happened in your case, God bless you, Stacy, is that you had not only an aha, but an oh no moment. Terrible. But what you do next after that moment makes a difference. If the wall goes up, that's going to be your future. If anger arises and emotions are out of control, that's your future. But if there's a recognition that we need some help at this, I need some help at this moment. It may be something that's going on in my own life. If I could take that moment in time and get on a course for healing and for health and something positive, your life is going to be better off. If you're having chest pains, that is a aha moment. You better take advantage of the fact that you may need to go to the hospital because you're having a cardiac attack, a heart attack. Some people deny that, and they end up, as a result, damaging their heart or passing away and not getting help. Now, that's a powerful, realistic example of what can happen, but more subtly, it can happen in our marriages, it can happen in our finances, it can happen in every area of our life. And so many of the calls that we get here at Intentional Living, people have not only had the aha moment, which, by the way, is the time we want to talk to you. You're just aware of something. Hey, you know, I'm just not feeling right about myself or where I am with God or in our marriage, and I want to just get on a good direction. It's a lot easier to fix the problem up front than it is later on, when a small problem grows into a major crisis. But the only way that you can move from an aha moment and keep it from becoming an oh no painful disaster in your life is to get on the right path. For you, Stacy, bottom line, here's the one thing. You need to go to your husband as you did and be a little more forceful, saying, honey, if you're not willing to come with me, I'm going because I need to talk to somebody because I'm struggling. This ain't working. It's not about you. I'm not blaming you. I just think this whole, all this we've been going through is way too much for me right now, and I need some help. I'd love to have you be a part of that. I'd love to have you come and help me figure out what's going on with me. But even if he doesn't, to go and talk and get some help. That's the next right one thing to do. All right, you're welcome to join me. 888-888-1717 is the number. 888-888-1717 is the number. All right, let me go to the phone. Tristan is in Michigan. Hey, Tristan, how are you?
5: Hi, Randy. I'm kind of struggling a little bit.
3: What's going on?
5: My husband is facing some very serious charges for something that he got stuck into trying to help somebody. And it's hurting my faith because seeing everything that he's being put through and, like, why is somebody who's innocent being put through all of this stuff? And it's affecting me because if something negative happens, then I get left by myself and there's not going to be anybody else with me. And I'm having a really hard time seeing that the Lord is there and that he's helping with all of this negativity and all this negative stuff that's happening in my life right now.
3: All right. So would you say you're fearful? Is that what you're struggling with?
5: Yes.
3: And of course, your husband's dealing with the issue himself. So he's got issues he's facing. Do you feel like things are out of control?
5: Sometimes, yes.
3: Have you sought some help for yourself? I know, obviously, I'm assuming he's getting legal help for himself, but are you taking care of yourself in any way?
5: I do see a psychiatrist, and I do have a counselor too.
3: All right. Has that been helpful?
5: Sometimes, but sometimes it just makes it worse.
3: Why does it make it worse?
5: Because they don't really understand.
3: Why do you say that? What do you mean they don't understand?
5: They try to understand and they try to empathize, but they've never been in these shoes where they're facing their loved one being ripped away from them.
3: Mm-hmm.
5: So it's very difficult for them to understand.
3: Yeah. So you're feeling if I hear you right, you're feeling misunderstood. You're also fearful about the present, but also the future, not only for your husband, but for yourself.
5: Yeah.
3: Do you find anything that helps you?
5: Going to church. I try to go to church as much as I can, but I work a lot of Sundays, so it's very difficult to try to go. So that kind of impacts it too.
3: What is your greatest fear for you?
5: Having him being taken away.
3: And what would that do to you?
5: It would destroy me. I wouldn't be able to keep the house or anything like that because I can't afford to keep it myself.
3: So there's the uncertainty of what's going to occur in his legal situation there's that uncertainty that you don't know. So it's kind of like, I don't know what's going to happen. That even compounds the problem, doesn't it?
5: Right.
3: So what do you have control over? What do you have control over right now today in your life?
5: Getting up and going to work, up and going to the gym, doing what I do on a daily basis.
3: All right. What else?
5: Loving him unconditionally.
3: Okay. What are other things that just little, I mean, whatever, just keep listing some things you do have control over.
5: My life, my decisions, my choices, where I go, who I see,
3: mm-hmm.
5: Family I decide to associate with, friends I associate with.
3: That's good.
5: I have control over pretty much everything.
3: Well, that's in reality, we have control over a lot less than we think. Obviously, you can't control what's going on with your husband in the legal system. You can't control the future. But the point I was making, Tristan, hopefully encouraging to you, is when we start, what happens is when we hit these oh-no moments in life, it can feel like you've gotten in a box and you're just kind of trapped on all sides and you don't know where to turn. Other people looking in from the outside are thinking, well, boy, that's very unfortunate, but they may see opportunities and things that you could do that maybe you don't even see. That's why having you list some of these things helps you see that, hey, I do have control over what I tell myself. And biblically, Philippians 4:8 tells us to focus on the truth. God's going to be with you. He's there. The Bible says to us in Proverbs 3 that we're to trust in him, lean not on our own understanding, acknowledge that he's there with his Holy Spirit, and then he'll direct our path. The Apostle Paul tells us to be anxious for nothing, but then he doesn't leave us there. He tells us in prayer, with petition and thanksgiving, make our request known to God. God, I need your help. I don't know where I'm going to turn here, but I need your help. You know, the Bible says he will direct your path and that he'll bring you peace. And so our faith is not a passive thing. The Bible says to us, it says that faith without a work or without works is dead. And so we are made for action in life. Not that we're going to solve the problem. We're going to recognize that I have a small circle of control. Outside this circle, I don't have control. Lord, I can't control what's going to happen with that legal case. And it's very and maybe it is going to be, I'm going to be here having to make some big decisions I never anticipated, and I'm angry about it, and I'm fearful about it. But I need your help now to help me find calm and peace and maybe some help. Maybe I need to reach out to, maybe there's support groups for people who have a loved one that's in the legal system. Maybe there's some help through your church that you're not aware of. Getting in a small group. In other words, in the process of praying for and supporting your husband, to be around people where you're going to feel understood and get some really practical help. Because right now, this is probably the crisis stage of what you're facing. That makes sense?
5: Yeah.
3: I mean, you're in the front end of this thing, and it's going to be a process. But God will be with you. But we can't just passively sit back. We got to start following what the Scripture teaches. And when we do that, that's living intentionally. And I have to believe God said, I'm not going to leave you or forsake you. It doesn't mean you're not going to go through some tough paths here, but he's going to be with you. Do you believe that?
5: Right. I do.
3: So what are you going to do next?
5: Take a deep breath and just try to take it one day at a time and work through what I come against when I get there.
3: Boy. Doesn't it say his mercies are new every morning? But get some help in that journey. Don't carry it alone.
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3: So let me go through this list. First of all is prayer. Prayer is a powerful opportunity to commune with the living God. And I don't mean just over dinner, praying about your food and, you know, some of the ritual things that we can do that really, you know, don't get us into that deepness of conversation with God. But times alone with Him where you're really on your face before Him and bringing to Him those things in your life that you're wrestling with, those things that you're struggling with, those things that you're joyful for, those things that you're excited about. Prayer is a beautiful opportunity to grow close in your relationship with Christ. Freedom in your faith, freedom in faith, building your faith. That's the featured lesson this month for our members on our member site at theintentionallife.com. Again, let me remind you that this ministry is listener supported. It's this community. I invite you to be a part of it. I ask you to be a part of it. We need your help. Come be a part of helping us together as a team reach people for Christ and help people grow in their walk with Him through the tough times. 888-888-1717, press number 2. Talk to one of our staff. Say, I want to join up. And whatever God lays on your heart, we'd love to hear from you. Or many of you will go online. That's fine. At theintentionallife.com. That's theintentionallife.com. It's at the moment that you face a crisis, it's at the moment that you have that awareness, that aha moment. What you do next, what I do next is going to set a path that's going to take us to either healing and some hope, or it's going to take us to discouragement and despair. And thinking about what we're going to do in advance when those moments come up is a huge thing. Talk more about that in a moment. Come join us. You have a question, something you're wrestling with, or a decision you're making, or maybe you want to share a story of how this intentional living has helped you. 888-888-1717.
7: When I was in my early 20s, I'm 55 now, and I was about probably 19 or 20 then. I had a coworker, and he was in his 40s and he rode his bike to work, and I thought it was a little smarty pants, so I thought I'd judge him, and I was kind of critical of the guy. And well, one day he asked me for a ride home because his bike had a flat, and so I gave him a ride home, and as I dropped him off, he turned around and he said to me, he said, you know, you're a very, very pretty girl, but you've got a really, really ugly mouth. And it was like a knife in my chest, and it broke my heart. And after I left, I just bawled all the way home, and I started crying, and I asked God, oh God, please clean my mouth up. I think when you're young, you don't even pay attention to how you speak, and you adopt all sorts of foul language or innuendos, or you just don't give a lot of thought to your speech. And that man, who was a little nobody to me, has impacted my life in such an amazing way. And here I look down at him. So I think sometimes we can look down at people and think they can't speak into our lives, but this guy's words really pierce me.
3: Well, years later, I think we all have somebody. I do. I have people in my life I can think of many years ago who spoke even a sentence, maybe not even thinking it would stick, but it stuck. Powerful, the words that we share with each other. Intentional living. You know, God's encounter throughout Scripture is with people who are at the point of an aha or oh no moment. I think of way back, Moses at the burning bush. You talk about an aha moment and what Moses did next. In fact, you see probably all of the characters in Scripture were having either an aha or an oh no moment with God, and the decisions they made led to a different path. Jonah had a big, fat oh no moment in the belly of that fish. And that's when he decided to wake up and say, hello. And cried out to God, it says. Earlier, when he had an aha moment, when God instructed him, he ran, right? Paid for it. Each of us, no matter who you are, happens to me, happens to each of us in our lifetime. And they don't have to be big tragedies, just the daily routines. Maybe you have an aha moment when it comes to your marriage, or just to realize things aren't going that well. We're not communicating. Something's off. Something's wrong. You go to bed at night, and it's just in your gut. You know something's not right. Not big crisis, nothing blown up, no big thing yet. God, are you speaking to me? What's going on here? You realize that there's a breach in a relationship with someone, and you just kind of feel it in your gut. You know that things aren't quite right. It's an aha moment. What you and I do next, we need to step into that circle that says, hey, these are some things I do control. My attitude, my words, what I do next. And get out of the, and I have to, I struggle with this, so I'm sharing my own stuff here with you. Get out of that circle of saying, I can control somebody else. Can't. Be nice to. Wouldn't it be nice to be able to push a button and control the people in your life? Well, maybe not so much, because then they become puppets. And that's not what we love or care or appreciate about a person. Loving them for who they are and who God made them to be. Talking about how do we live our lives intentionally? You're welcome to join in. I'm going to be here today, and we're going to continue to record here in a few moments for later down the road, so you can get through at 888-888-1717. All right. Let's get to the calls. Josh is, let me see, on the line in Michigan. What's your question today, Josh?
8: My question is, I want to know how to create unity when I feel my wife is trying to create division in our home. I know it's the enemy more so than her, but I want to know how to really approach her the best way.
3: What's the core issue, Josh? When you say she's trying to create division over what?
8: Really with our children. You know, I say one thing, she says another. You know, and I'm trying to discipline them, train them up in the way they should go so they don't depart from it. And she's like, oh no, you know, why don't you just let them off the hook? And I'm like, I can't, you know, I'm their parent. I have to take care of them. Mm-hmm. I have to make, you know, hold them accountable and teach them. And,
3: yeah,
8: you know, and I listen to you guys all day. You know, I work a mail route, and so I'm listening to the radio constantly and listen to you guys and learn a lot. So I try to tell her about, you know, you should have heard the stories today on intentional living, and you know, we could do this. And she's like, I don't want to hear it. And
3: How long have you been married?
8: We're going on 7 years.
3: And how old are the kids?
8: My son just turned 7 on Sunday, my oldest, and then we have a 5-year-old and a 4-year-old.
3: Uh-huh. Would you say that there's a, beyond the discipline of the kids, that the discipline of the kids is more of a symptom of an undercurrent of, I don't know, disrespect or not being on the same page in general?
9: Yeah, I'd say that would be the case.
3: Yeah. Because usually these things are more symptomatic of other things that are going on. But what do you think the real core issue is, Josh, if you had to guess, what is the core issue between you and your wife?
9: Maybe her insecurity about life and her faith and, you know, being a good mother. I don't know really where she's at. I've been trying to help her and, you know, try to figure that out. But her answer is, I don't know.
3: Do you share your faith together? I mean, do you attend church, take the family to church on the same page spiritually?
9: Yeah.
3: Okay.
9: Yeah, I pray with the kids every night. We pray at dinner every day. We actually end up fighting over praying.
3: Okay. Fighting over who's going to pray, yeah.
9: Okay. Yeah, fighting over who's going to pray. But it's more of, you know, like she believes in God. She wants to be saved, but the sanctification part of it is what she doesn't want to do.
3: Yeah.
9: And I'm like, well, you know, you have to dig into the Word more so than digging into Facebook or, yeah. you know, digging into something else that isn't really as important than, you know, training, raising our kids and focusing on the family, focusing on what we need to do and how we can grow and, you know, instead of being stagnant and staying in the same place.
3: Yeah, and I hear you, Josh. You want to help your wife. You want to help her. Pick herself up, get better, follow the Lord, grow. But you know what? Sometimes we can be too helpful. So, you know, sometimes in our effort to help someone, we can actually keep them down. And I know that's hard for those of us who are helpful and a helper type person. What you're struggling with is, I hear you, Josh, a couple of things. One is there was a few references to, I think, my children as opposed to ours. And I'm wondering if there could be a little bit more our in our marriage. That'll be transformational. I would encourage you on a couple of things. Pray for your wife. Love her. Don't make any more suggestions. Don't make any more observations that she needs to work on. You see it. And until she sees it for herself, or until she hears it from somebody else, or she hears it from God, it's not likely that you're going to be the one that's going to make the change. Many times, it's not a spouse. Those who are closest can tell the person that we love the most what they need to do that's going to be well-received. Sometimes it's the so-called other person, the expert, the friend, the pastor, whatever. And so I would love her, and I would stay in my little circle of control and focus on the things I can do to encourage. And pray that she gets the kind of encouragement she needs. I don't know if that's some counseling or whatever to help her grow and deal with whatever's going on in her life. All right. Thanks, Josh. Hey, listen, are we out of time? Okay. Hey, listen, I'll tell you what. Let's do this again tomorrow. But to make it really helpful, those of you who are ready to talk now, give me a call. We'll put you up first. We'll record these and put them on the show for tomorrow. Got a question? Something you're facing? Give me a call. 888-888-1717. I'm Dr. Randy. 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
1: I'm Cece on Family Life Radio, and I caught myself the other day starting a conversation with, sorry to be the one who has 99 problems. And I launched into the latest thing going wrong. You know those seasons? One more bill, one more appointment, one more unexpected expense, one more thing to worry about. But I did encounter something that stopped me in my scroll, which was always make it a habit to talk more about your blessings than your burdens. Because where your energy goes, your energy flows. It doesn't mean we have to ignore the hard stuff. Life be life and sometimes. But sometimes I wonder if someone listened to my conversations this week, would they know more about my problems or about God's goodness? I got burdens, we all do. I got blessings too, a family I love, food on the table, friends who care, and a God who hasn't left me through any of it. So maybe today, before we talk about the next thing that's wrong, we could mention the one thing that's right. Sometimes gratitude, it doesn't change our circumstances, but it does change our perspective.
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0: am so sad. I'm Cece on Family Life Radio, and I just loved the convenience of a good old bagged salad. But alas, we're not supposed to be eating bagged salads right now. It's that cyclosporiasis outbreak, and until they are certain where that nasty stomach parasite is coming from, they're telling us no bagged salads, no pre-cut fruit bowls, all the convenience out the window. The saddest thing, I think, is the raspberries and the strawberries and the blueberries we're also supposed to be avoiding until they can definitively come up with where that nasty bug is coming from. I mean, I love a bagged salad. However, I've convinced myself it's kind of healthy. And then I thought, really, in my bag salad, there is a tortilla chips. I get the, is it the Southwestern one from Costco with the tortilla chips on it? I know. It's probably not super healthy, but it makes you feel healthy. Anyway, it's out the window for now.
1: It's Leanna Crawford, and this is the story behind How Can You Not?
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1: 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As we walked by a field, we spotted one firefly and then another and another until suddenly the field lit up. My dad looked over to us and said, "How can you not see a creator?" What a sweet reminder that maybe God created these tiny little light up bugs to show us that he cares about the details of our lives.
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0: Yesterday, I went to meet my parents. My mom brought me a salad bowl full of money.
1: So what is a salad bowl full of money? Because that sounds amazing. I would like one too. That is the good news of the day with Kenkel Fritz and Friends. It's coming up Monday, 7:30 Eastern, 7:30 Pacific on Family Life Radio. I've seen

I encountered something so great today, and I might encourage you as well. My name is Cece on Family Life Radio. Okay, this is what was said. Take God wherever you go, and if you can't take God, don't go. Woo! Okay, that'll reframe some things. Can you take God into this conversation you're about to have? Can you take God into that decision? Can you take God with what you're scrolling?

0: 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Because if it's something you would rather keep hidden from him, it's a sign, yeah, not the best place for you to be. So wherever you're headed today, take God with you. If you find yourself somewhere you can't imagine inviting him to, it might be worth it to turn around.
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1: 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She lived in the residential program for about a year. She came to know Christ while she was in the program, joined a church, earned her GED through Hope House, and we were able to help her move on to college. And it took about 6 years, but I got to sit in the auditorium as she got, it was the pinning ceremony where nurses get pinned, and she had her then, at that point, 8-year-old son come across the stage to pin her nursing pin on her.
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4: 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So watch me burn!
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0: know, parenting teenagers, not for the faint of heart. We know that, right? I'm Cece on Family Life Radio. One of my kids, when they were younger, really struggled with anxious thoughts before bedtime. And so every night I would put her name in 2 Timothy 1:7. And I'd say, "Child, God did not give you a spirit of fear, but of power, of love, and a sound mind." Now, this child is now 17 years old, and I don't really tuck her into bed anymore. And we were having a conversation just this week, like if she were to get a tattoo. Now, I don't have any tattoos, but she was like, if I were to get one, she said, I would put 2 Timothy 1:7 right behind my ear. And I said, God didn't give you a spirit of fear? She goes, yeah. She goes, that changed everything for me. And I want to remember that God took away my fear and my anxiety. So maybe you're in that situation with one of your kiddos. Put it on a postcard or a note card. Tack it up right by their bed. God did not give you a spirit of fear, and use their name. No, but of power, of love, and a sound mind.
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5: 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He's our Redeemer. He's our risen Lord, the one who sacrificed himself so that we could experience the fullness of life. 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

0: 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Sometimes you gotta suffer for the blessing. 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

0: 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Why in the world does it take forever to unpack a suitcase? The reason it feels so overwhelming, it's not the task itself, it's the tiny decisions hidden inside of it. Because unpacking a suitcase isn't just one job. It's deciding where every shirt, shoe, charger, and receipt goes. Your brain sees all those little decisions waiting for you and it hits the brakes. Here's the trick. Don't commit to finishing the task. Commit to 5 minutes. Seriously, set a timer, race the clock. Say, I'm going to unpack as much as I can in 5 minutes. Or I'm going to answer text for 5 minutes. Then when the timer goes off, you're allowed to stop. Sometimes shrinking the job down to a tiny time block lowers the resistance and your brain stops thinking about the entire mountain and only sees the next step or two. And the funny thing is, once you start, you often keep going.
1: You may not always see it, but there are kids living near you who are in situations no child should have to experience. Katie was one of those kids. Katie was born to parents who were struggling with addiction. And as a result, she and her siblings were moved to a group home for safety. It was during this time that Katie had her first visit to Youth Haven.
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1: Youth Haven has continued to build into Katie's life. 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
3: 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And if I slip up again, God gives third chances. And fourth.
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0: Yesterday, I went to meet my parents. 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
1: So what is a salad bowl full of money? 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

0: Just right song at the just right time. It is Family Life Radio. Hi, it's Sam. Our daughter, Zoe, she's 14. She has special needs, but she also has a very, very strong will. She knows what she's going to do. We went to the water park. We're in the Lazy River. And I told her before we got in there, we're going to go around three times and then we'll get out. We'll meet each other. She was supposed to get out. She didn't. And so she went around another time and I had to go after her. And the current's so strong and there's so many people and you just get pushed along. And sometimes it feels like that with fear and with our culture. The current is so strong and there's so many people going a certain direction that you almost feel swept along. Your power position is in His Word, where throughout the day you're going to just be saying things like, I can do all things through Christ who strengthens me. My God is in control. When you're going to find things you can pray for and you're going to realize that you make a difference in a big level. Walk on. Don't ride the lazy river. Go on. Get out of there. Get out. Maybe that's what God is doing to us. We're just going around the lazy river one too many times, and He's standing on the edge going, get out. Don't make me come in there after you.
1: I don't think we were made to be alone, but I also think what the enemy wants to do is to isolate us. They want to like make us be alone in our struggles.
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Have you noticed you don't hear a bunch of commercials? 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

0: 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Hi, I'm Sam. Do you remember the plot of movies, or is it something where your sweetheart goes, "We already saw this, remember?" And you go, "No, I don't remember at all." And maybe it's a blessing, because we get to experience the adventure all over again. And it's that way in real life. I remember all the great things God has done, but sometimes it's hard for me to remember the little plots and twists that weren't so good. There are times, right now, where when things are happening that are scary or difficult and you think, what direction is our country going? I don't need to remember the details of the plot from the past. Do you know exactly what's going to happen? No. But do you trust for happily ever after? Yes.
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0: Yesterday, I went to meet my parents. My mom brought me a salad bowl full of money.
1: So what is a salad bowl full of money? Because that sounds amazing. I would like one too. That is the good news of the day with Kenkel Fritz and Friends. It's coming up Monday, 7:30 Eastern, 7:30 Pacific on Family Life Radio. When I look

0: 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Hello. My name is Sam.
1: You get a pronouncement or a diagnosis from your doctor. Where does your brain go? Doreen got that. Her doctor said, you're going to die any minute. She's 93. She has a heart condition. So she did the thing that any one of us would do. Fly to Spain and attend her granddaughter's wedding, where she danced all night and sang karaoke. Had the time of her life. Slept on the beach with some of the bridesmaids. It was awesome. If you get a diagnosis over your life, just say, my life is for living. I'm going to go do it.
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1: 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I got a

0: Thank you so much for being here. It is Family Life Radio. I'm Sam. If you're scrolling or you're watching stuff online, it's easy to go, it's not looking good. I feel the same way. I'm not going to pretend like, wow, everything's just great. But there's a whole other level that God operates on, and I get excited about that. Just encouraged that even when things around us look kind of scary, He remains. In Isaiah 54, it says, "For the mountains may move and the hills disappear, but even then my faithful love for you will remain. My covenant of blessing will never be broken, says the Lord who has mercy on you." Go outside and walk and look at something beautiful and thank God. Think about His word. Think about the beautiful things He's done. Pretend you're talking on your phone, but just talk to Him and let Him encourage your heart. He's made some promises to you, and they are good, and they will not be broken.
1: I was addicted to heroin and Oxycontin for over 4 years of my life, and I've been drastically changed by Jesus Christ, and I just give all the glory to God. Never give up hope. I have over a year clean of sobriety, and I have truly found joy and peace in Jesus Christ.
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0: Well, thank you for the help. I did not do the right thing with it, but it works. It's Family Life Radio. I'm Sam. We were talking about anxiety, and a few friends called up and they said, when your brain is feeling stressed, suck on a sour candy. It will shift the circuitry in your brain and kind of reset you. I bought a bag of these Sour Patch Kids. Our daughter Zoe has Down syndrome. Sometimes she gets stressed. Sometimes I get stressed. And we tried it, and it does. It makes a big difference. I put the bag in my purse just in case I might need it when we're on the fly, you know. Long day. Stuck in traffic. I had one. I felt better. I thought, I shall have another one. And by the time I got home, the whole bag was gone. Our daughter Zoe goes, Mom, is that sugar on the front of your shirt? Oh, that. Yeah, that's just my anxiety medication.
1: I don't think we were made to be alone, but I also think what the enemy wants to do is to isolate us. They want to like make us be alone in our struggles.
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0: 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Hi, it's Sam. We all want our kids to be resilient. What is the number one skill you can teach them so they'll have mental strength? Apparently, it's hope. We need to help our kids have hope and know how to build up and stir up hope in themselves. Hope is the quality that stops someone from quitting even when it gets hard. In our family, we have a couple things we say when we feel like quitting. It's for the kids and for the grown-ups. I can do all things through Christ who strengthens me. Also, I can do hard things. Don't quit. What if you're right on the other side of wonderful? And when we encourage our kids and the people around us into hope, we're encouraging ourselves into hope as well. It's one of the things that I've started doing is actually talking back to negative stuff. Like when a negative thought flashes in my head, I just shout at it, "No way! No! Go away, I don't need you." Learning to identify the negative thoughts. Identifying the thoughts that God speaks over you and then walking in it. Let's go. Oh, it's going to be good.
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